Los éxitos que te gustan están aquí en Radio Anáhuac. 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

0: literatura, costumbres, historia y mucho más en nuestra barra de programación de Cultura Anáhuac. 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
1: Donde los sabores y la música se armonizan. 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Yo soy Mel Sommelier y gracias a todos los que nos están sintonizando a través de radio.nava.mx o por el 1670 de AM, YouTube y Facebook Live. 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Hello, how are you doing? Esta entrevista va a ser en inglés y en español, pero estoy segura que les va a encantar. How are you? Good afternoon.
3: Very good. Thank you.
1: Well, welcome to this show. And the first question is to know you better. We want to know who you are and how do you start in this tea world?
3: Mm-hmm. So, yes, my name is Bo. I'm 46 years old. I'm from Denmark, very small country in Europe. We are around 6.5 million in total in the whole country. So for you guys, that is almost, yeah, like nothing. And my world, my journey into the tea world is a lot of different roads that led me, because it was not like I really was a big tea expert before we stepped into this. My background is, actually I also went to university, but I did a master in political science. And after that, I was lucky to be hired by Deloitte as a management consultant for 4 years, where you really are taught how to work and to structure things and to build processes. After that, I was part of a startup in Denmark, but I was hired as a director, so I didn't own anything of it. But that was 2 years that just opened up my mind for how beautiful it is to build something. But all things comes to an end, and I got a very good offer to a big finance company in Denmark, the biggest, to become a senior vice president and in operational excellence. And I did that for almost 5 years. And to be honest, I thought that I was supposed to be in corporate the rest of my life, having a PA, having the coffee made. If the computer was not working, I could just hand it in and then everything would come back to in order. But after 5 years, I got a phone call from one of my friends, and she said, Bo, you should meet Jacob. I think it's time for you to go away from corporate, and you should meet Jacob. He has this wonderful idea that I think you guys can bring to life together.
1: Okay.
4: Bueno, pues yo los estaré apoyando en esta parte con la traducción. 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
1: Okay. And when does the tea part start?
3: Yes, so I think there was one thing missing, because before university I also moved to London to work as a bartender, and I think from that time when I was 18 only, hospitality and the whole buzz around it and the gastronomy came a little bit later, but I was just totally crazy about it. So back to the tea. So I got the phone call, and I had to meet Jacob. You can call it a blind business date, but if we take the years back, 6 years back from that, Jacob was a sommelier in a Michelin restaurant in Denmark, mm-hmm. and he couldn't find a wine.

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1: Maridaje musical.
2: La música como nunca la habías probado.
3: Ya estamos de regreso en Maridaje Musical. Yo soy Mel Sommelier y el día de hoy estamos entrevistando a Bo de Copenhagen Sparkling Tea. Bo, before we went to this break, we were talking about, we were answering the question of Ernesto about Shang teas. But this brings me to the next question. Why white teas? Because most of the Copenhagen Sparkling Teas have this base of this so subtle and flowery, aromatic, very elegant, and I gotta say my favorite kind of tea.
4: Okay.
3: But why to start with this in a space?
4: Yeah. So yeah, there's a very long, no, it's not that long. So as you said, you just described the teas, and we need to, we don't have any alcohol or fermentation like you have in alcohol in most of our teas. And so we need to have this mouth feeling and softness in the liquid, and I would say white teas in general, and of course the silver needle that we talked about before is magic when it comes to produce to give the right structure in the product.
5: Okay, bueno, respondiendo a la pregunta de por qué tés blancos en sparkling tea, Bo menciona principalmente que pues en las botellas de sparkling tea no tenemos ningún tipo de fermentación. 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
4: And I think just to add, of course, before this, and this goes, if you really want to taste, and that goes for coffee, tea, it's also about the water. So before you start anything, you need to have some soft filtered water. Otherwise, it will destroy, especially the white layers of taste. The layers of taste in a white tea.
5: En, bueno, Bo considera que es muy importante que, aunque sea café, té, diferentes tipos de bebidas, es muy importante elegir el agua adecuada, el agua correcta, ¿no? 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
3: 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One of a great friend is a water sommelier, the few there are in Mexico, and when she was studying for being water sommelier, she called me and she was, could you help me with my assignment? And I was like, yes. We went with only sencha teas and different kind of waters. One that I remember had like this chlorine aroma with destroyed the tea, and some with really high minerals, and how it changed with the same tea, it could get more saltier or more body. And the last one that was like very surprising was sparkling mineral water, but with very high TDS. And the tea almost destroyed my mouth because it was too salty, too mineral.
4: But it is important, and you can also see it in the if you brew the teas, you can see if it's not the right water.
3: Well, in these cases, that of course it's not a production that it's small. It's not one cup of tea. It has to be a very good water, but in a very good price as well, because you cannot go for a manantial water, manantial, I don't know how to say that, sorry. You cannot, like, spring water, because it's too high, no? But you say it has to be tap, no, how to say it?
4: Filtered
3: water with kind of filters or...
4: And we work all the way to make sure we have the right pH level in our products.
3: Okay.

0: The oolong tea, that it's one of the favorites because of its complexity and so different between one another. There are like a lot of ways to do an oolong. You could roast it, high oxidation, low oxidation, high
1: Altitudes.
0: altitude tea, and low, and a lot of things. So when you came for the oolong, what were you thinking? What do you want it to be?
1: Yeah, so we, and personally, I'm so fascinated by oolong because it's a little bit nerdy, but a green tea goes to 8%, and then it can be oxidized, and then it can be from 8 till 80%. So it's a lot of spectra for oxidation, and I think they're so complex. We only use it in one of our bottles, one of the non-alcohols, our rosé. And in the beginning, we used two, one that was almost like a green tea, but with a little bit more body, and then one that was almost like a black tea, that was really smoky.
0: Okay.
1: But it became a little bit too much. We are adjusting. When you taste our bottles, it's not like it's 1 million bottles has been placed and then they're all the same. Each batch is special, is different. So if we taste one batch where we say we can taste too much of the oolong, then we take it out or we lower the volumes.
0: Okay.
1: And I forgot you had to translate again.
2: And I forgot all the words that you said. Bueno, pero principalmente lo que vos mencionas aquí, me le preguntó acerca del té de Oolong. 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

0: in sparkling tea?
1: No.
0: No, because like you said, it's overpowering.
1: It's very, it's yeah, it's very overpowering, but it's also very good.
0: Yeah,
1: yeah.
0: see. It happens like, similar with the question of the Sheng, no? Which me wanted to ask you another question that it's from Diana. Diana asked about if it changes the perceptions of astringency and sweetness when you put the CO2 in the teas.
1: Yes, I hope I understand the question right. It's some really good questions, I have to say. So for us, in our, and you, I will try to do it short, but it's a little technical. In all our bottles, what we try to do is to be balanced in everything we do, which means when we have brewed teas, we also add a little bit of lemon juice, and we add a little bit of grape juice to create the balance and to have the right, you may say, astringency. The CO2 is normally an acid, like the lemon juice, but we have developed and developed and developed. So if you taste our teas, a lot of people think they are fermented because we have a very unique way of adding the CO2 into the liquid. So for us, it's not affecting of what we would what our initial idea was with each variant. Did it answer the question?
0: Yes.
1: Good.
2: Okay, well,
1: And you have to
2: la respuesta fue que principalmente ellos tratan de mantener un balance en cada una de las diferentes fórmulas que tienen Sparkling Tea. 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
2: Así es.
0: And there are very different ways to add the CO2. And what you guys are more looking for is to keep this elegance, that it feels more like a sparkling wine and not as a sparkling the soda,
1: No,
0: ¿no?
1: yeah, it's
0: So,
1: very important.
0: sí, so you can continue because small bubbles, this breezy feeling, it's part of the experience, no? The gastronomic experience. So we just have to talk a little bit about the black teas because you don't use too much and some maybe other ingredients that you use in
1: Yes.
0: general teas.
1: Yeah. No, we need black teas, but we don't need a lot of black tea. And there's two reasons. One is they are so powerful. So if we use too much of them, then it will you cannot then you will not be able to taste the elegance in the product. But at the same time, there's also something in the black, especially in the black teas, called tannin, so which is the same equivalent to tannins in wine. And we want to have this finish where you still have a good mouthfeeling, and that we need the black teas to do that. Yeah, I think that's another thing, but you start there.
2: Okay,
1: The other one is very
2: bueno,
1: technical.
2: hablando acerca de

0: Vida de anaquel tiene esta bebida. How long does this kind of beverage could live?
1: Oh, I mean, if it's closed.
0: Yes, in store, in
1: Yeah,
0: store.
1: in store. So when it's closed, I would say it's like with a wine. It's better to cold it in a dark, a little, not too warm place. So not 35 degrees place, but to have the same taste as it has when we have our idea when it's peaking. It's around 2 to 3 years for alcohol and up to 2 years for the non-alcoholic. But you and I also tasted something that was a little bit more old, and these teas, it is really, really interesting how they develop. And we still have some of the teas Jacob did more than 12 years ago, 14 years ago, and we had some of the first we did in 2017, and they change over the years, and we will just following that. And it has a best before date, but I think the restaurants would really like in the future to have some old teas once the category is more established.
2: Ok, bueno, hablando acerca del tema del almacenamiento, es importante mencionar que por tema de regulación europea y demás, los tés tienen un tiempo de vida.

And when you look at the bottle and you look at everything, it looks like a sparkling wine. Everybody does it. So when I say it, it's only for fun. Because, but it happens all the time, and so not a problem at all. So caffeine is a good question, because of course you have caffeine in tea, theanines in the teas, but we extract the flavors at fairly low temperatures, around maximum 60 degrees, but around 55 to 45 degrees of Celsius, which means that we are only getting a little bit of the caffeine.

0: Paul and them, Paul and Juicy and them was the last niggas to fly. Cause they was not going nowhere without it. And when goddamn Excursion came, that was, nigga, that was it for them. They damn sure wasn't flying. Cause now they can bring as many niggas as they want. They got enough room for clothes, DJ turntables, sticks, weed, liquor, all that shit. All in one motherfucking truck, nigga.
1: Los éxitos que te gustan están aquí, en Radio Anáhuac, Eleva.

Everyone wanna act like they important, but all that mean nothing when I saw my door, yeah. Everyone counting on me, drop the ball, yeah. Everything comes

0: Memphis. They had it was a two-story club that only the downstairs was open. We looking down and it was a mosh pit.
1: Yeah. Five star till I talk. A member when I rep for Cactus Jack. Member some boy walk. A we run the bumbo clock block.
2: John.